Won't you please take a letter down south for me? And deliver it right on Main Street.

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afternoon, ladies and gentlemen. Please fasten your seatbelts. We are nearing Jamaica, one of the beguiling isles born of Earth's torments. Hulunu's Airlines is pleased to announce our new rubberneck helper evening tour of the White River. Your pulse will throb at the pervasive beat as you while away the night to calypso music played with torches. Yes, here is the third world. Nap on a palm leaf and receive a complimentary electrified

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1: Hi, I'm Michał Owczarek in Warsaw hosting this news from Poland on Friday, September the 25th. For starters, let's take a quick look at some of the features in this edition of our Current Affairs magazine. Poland and Bulgaria seek deeper partnership.
2: I am glad that Poland is no longer an Eastern European country playing catch-up. Poland is a strong European economic hub with a significant position and substantial defense potential.
1: Also, Zelensky condemns a knife attack in Poland amid a rising wave of anti-Ukrainian sentiment.
3: Moscow will certainly exploit this to stoke hatred towards Ukrainians and foster a sense of Ukrainian scare in Poland.
1: And finally, Forbes Poland showcases the most prominent young local talent.
4: That's the idea of 30 under 30. It doesn't have to be a tech company. There's plenty of really great initiatives. Young people creating their own NGOs, making huge careers in international corporations, other projects that are really worth describing. It's not just a tech list.
1: More info coming up later on, and now let's have the news stories of the day. Russia planning something big, says Warsaw. Trump thanks Polish Americans. Poland to create a combat disinformation center. Intelligence from multiple sources suggests Russia is preparing a major move before the end of the year, Poland's foreign minister said on Thursday. Speaking at the Council on Foreign Relations in New York, Radosław Sikorski noted he could not name his sources, but stressed there were many. He suggested President Vladimir Putin may need a pretext for mobilization, raising the possibility of a false flag operation.
5: We are getting intelligence from multiple sources that Russia is cooking up something big this year. And we also think that Putin needs a pretext for mobilization. And so they might do a false flag attack on themselves in order to say to their people, we are under attack and therefore we have to mobilize.
1: Sikorski added that Belarusians were very worried about being drawn into the war. He also pointed to Russia's potential interest in a land corridor to Kaliningrad through Lithuania and to large Russian-speaking populations in border areas of Estonia and Latvia. Sikorski called a full-scale invasion crazy for Russia, predicting instead a less clear-cut escalation that would also complicate any NATO Article 5 response. He said Poland would defend itself if necessary, as it has done before, and linked recent Russian strikes and Polish border crossings to a wider strategy of cutting Ukraine off from Western supplies. Despite economic strain, Sikorski said Moscow could sustain its war for another year or two unless Kyiv destroys over half of Russia's refining capacity. Moscow still has options such as mobilization, a harsh winter, and continued strikes on Ukraine's energy infrastructure. Though, he added, Kyiv has cards to play too. US President Donald Trump sent a video message to participants at a Polish-American Congress event praising the community and Poland's president. Addressing the gathering, Trump said he was proud to welcome Polish Americans to Washington as they mark the 250th anniversary of Poland's contribution to the United States. He credited historical figures such as Generals Kazimierz Pułaski and Tadeusz Kościuszko with helping secure American independence, saying the country might not exist today without them. He also thanked the community for its support during his 2024 presidential campaign.
6: Polish people helped me a lot in that election. And now with your support, we will stop the lunatics who are trying to make America into a communist country. I'm also a great friend of the people of Poland, and I especially want to thank your unbelievable president, Karol Nawrocki. Karol's a great fighter, a strong person. I endorsed him, and he won. And it was the talk of Europe, the biggest election victory in terms of a little bit of a surprise, but not a surprise to me.
1: Trump's close relationship with Navrotsky dates to last year's election campaign in Poland when Trump publicly endorsed him. Navrotsky, a nationalist conservative politician and MAGA ally, subsequently won Poland's presidency, delivering a big blow to the centrist government's efforts to cement Warsaw pro-European orientation. Poland's government plans to establish a special center to combat disinformation. It will provide advice and support to the government and is expected to be launched in the coming days, Deputy Digital Affairs Minister Paweł Olszewski told the media on Thursday. The agency, which will aim to address the most widespread disinformation narratives, will include officials from the Interior, Defense and Foreign Ministries. It will also work with experts, NGOs and media professionals. The center's main tasks will include developing Poland's strategy for combating disinformation, issuing statements on identified disinformation activities, preparing information and recommendations for public administration, and building a website to counter the most widespread disinformation narratives. Olszewski said he wants the center to focus mainly on narratives originating in Russia and Belarus. He stressed the speed of its response would be crucial in combating disinformation. Just a reminder for the latecomers that you're listening to Polish Radio External Service, two-hour weekday current affairs magazine, News from Poland, hosted in Warsaw by me, Michał Owczarek, for another 20 minutes. Poland and Bulgaria agree that Russia's war against Ukraine should end as soon as possible, but not on terms dictated by the aggressor, the Polish Prime Minister said after talks with his Bulgarian counterpart. Ada Januszewska has the details.
2: Poland and Bulgaria are tightening their ties as the heads of government of both countries met in Warsaw on Thursday for talks covering security, the war in Ukraine, defense cooperation, economic relations and the future of the European Union. The meeting between Polish Prime Minister Donald Tusk and Bulgarian Prime Minister Roman Radev marked another step in strengthening bilateral relations between the two Central and Eastern European countries, which cooperate closely within both the EU and NATO. Thursday's discussions mainly focused on economic and investment cooperation. The two governments identified high technology, advanced industry, defense production, infrastructure and innovations as areas with potential for expanded cooperation. The heart of Europe is beating more strongly in our region today. Europe's future belongs to countries like Poland and Bulgaria, Prime Minister Donald Tusk said. We are not in the position of those who have just joined the EU and must ask for things or learn the ropes. I have been saying this with full conviction in recent months. The European heart beats more strongly in our region. I am convinced that the future of Europe depends on countries such as Poland and Bulgaria. The Polish Prime Minister stated that Poland is keen to strengthen cooperation with Bulgaria in many areas. We are talking about cooperation in defense industry, but also regarding security-related spending, which encompasses industry, science, innovation and technology, an area where Poland intends to be active. We are allocating vast resources, see scope for shared interest, and wish to intensify our cooperation with Bulgaria. The war in Ukraine was among the main issues discussed. Tusk said Poland and Bulgaria shared the view that a conflict should end as soon as possible. He also highlighted the security risks posed by the war's proximity to Poland's borders.
7: While we were speaking just moments ago, Ukraine came under attack again near the Polish border, forcing us once more to evacuate border crossings. The situation pushes us to take consistent action and cooperate with Ukraine, while also warning Europe and our partners that these are difficult times and that we must be well prepared for the weeks and months ahead. I am aware of the differences between Poland and Bulgaria, yet we share the view that this war must end quickly, not on the aggressor's term, but on fair and just terms that ensure a lasting peace.
8: I to nie na warunkach agresora, tylko na uczciwych, sprawiedliwych warunkach, tak aby pokój był trwały.
2: The two leaders also discussed the broader security environment in the region and the need for European countries to remain prepared for emerging threats. During his speech, the Bulgarian Prime Minister also praised Poland's economic development and modernization, describing it as a strong European state with growing capabilities in technology, investment and defense. I am glad that Poland is no longer an Eastern European country playing catch-up. Poland is a strong European economic hub with a significant position and substantial defense potential. He said Poland's experience could provide a basis for closer cooperation between the two countries. Roman Radev emphasized that both countries agree on the need to import American gas and invest in nuclear energy. He also spoke of the need to strengthen defense cooperation. We are carrying out joint projects such as the F-16 program, and we strongly look forward to exchanging experience with Poland regarding aircraft maintenance and pilot training. We must deepen the exchange of intelligence information in preparation for a potential new crisis. Energy was also high on the agenda. Radev stressed the importance of reliable and competitively priced energy for economic growth. Infrastructure was another area of discussion. According to both governments, better transport links between northern and southern Europe could strengthen trade, tourism, and investment ties between Poland and Bulgaria. A further symbol of closer relations is the establishment of February 14th as Bulgarian Polish Friendship and Cooperation Day. Tusk welcomed the Bulgarian decision and expressed hope that the Polish side would complete its own parliamentary process soon. For News from Poland, I'm Ada Janiszewska.
1: This is Polish Radio External Service broadcasting from Warsaw, and you're listening to the Friday edition of News from Poland, our Monday through Friday current affairs magazine. And coming up in our show, over 1,000 newly discovered World War II photographs have been passed by French archives to Poland.
8: To, co dzisiaj dostajemy i co będziemy opracowywać, będziemy
9: sukcesy. What we are receiving today and what we will process and gradually make available is of immense importance primarily to researchers, but also to the general public, both in Poland and around the world.
1: This one coming later in the magazine, and now back to current local issues as widely reported across Polish media. President Zelensky has condemned Thursday's knife attack in Poland, saying the Ukrainian suspect should face the full force of the law. Polish authorities urged not to allow the incident to fuel nationalism or hatred, but a wave of anti-Ukrainian posts continues to roll across Polish-language social media since the first reports of the attack, with Moscow-aligned accounts fanning the fire. Marcin Matuszewski has this report.
3: On Thursday morning, five people were wounded in a knife attack on the grounds of the Benedictine Abbey in southeastern Poland's Jarosław. The victims were hospitalized. One of the priests did not survive, while the remaining four are in stable, not life-threatening condition. The perpetrator was apprehended, and the initial findings identified him as a 31-year-old Ukrainian who recently entered Poland from Germany. He tried to transit to his home country by car, but at the Ukrainian border his vehicle was confiscated due to lack of insurance. The attack took place soon after, but for the moment it is still unknown how the perpetrator ended up on the monastery grounds and what his motives were. According to reports, the detainee's behavior after his apprehension indicated severe mental disturbance or a state of extreme agitation, as the man alternated between complete calm and sudden fits of rage. The authorities' proceedings are ongoing, and further developments are expected in the coming days. As long as I am Prime Minister, the Polish state will remain ruthless in the face of evil and violence, regardless regardless of whether the perpetrator is Ukrainian, a Russia-inspired provocateur or a Polish criminal. We will uncompromisingly enforce respect for the law and for human liberty, and we will work just as vigorously to ensure that malicious individuals, sometimes paid by the Russians and sometimes simply deranged, do not turn this wartime situation to a hell of nationalism and hatred between people.
10: Piekło nacjonalizmu, nienawiści między człowiekiem a człowiekiem.
3: Polish Prime Minister Donald Tusk emphasized on Thursday. Ukrainian President Volodymyr Zelensky condemned the attack, calling it a horrific crime, extending deepest condolences to the family and loved ones of the deceased and wishing all those injured a speedy recovery. He emphasized that the Ukrainian suspects should face the full force of the law and justice must be done. Polish Prime Minister commented on this in the following words.
10: Dobrze się stało, że prezydent Zelenski.
3: It is a good thing that President Zelensky reacted immediately and in such a way, because politics steeped in hatred, contempt and conflict can lead us all, and indeed all of humanity, to catastrophe.
10: Nas wszystkich, ludzkość do katastrofy.
3: The Polish government's head said, urging not to allow the incident to fuel nationalism or anti-Ukrainian hate. A similar sentiment was expressed by Catholic Primate of Poland, Archbishop Wojciech Polak.
11: Chciałbym, aby to wydarzenie jakkolwiek.
3: However painful and tragic this event was, and however much pain and anger it stirs within us, it should not spark senseless hatred directed indiscriminately against all people from Ukraine. If we do not build unity, hatred will simply destroy us all.
11: Budować jedności, to ta nienawiść nas po prostu zniszczy.
3: Despite these appeals, however, information about the perpetrator's nationality almost immediately took on a life of its own on social media, causing a wave of anti-Ukrainian hate online, with Moscow-aligned public figures, bot farms and other internet entities eagerly fanning this fire.
12: Z całą pewnością Rosja to wykorzysta do propagowania.
3: Moscow will certainly exploit this to stoke hatred towards Ukrainians and foster a sense of Ukrainian scare in Poland. Russia's goal is to drive a wedge between Poles and Ukrainians and to build a grassroots pressure on Polish politicians, which would compel them to curb the aid provided to Kyiv.
12: W Polsce, aby jak najmniej pomagali Ukraińcom i Ukrainie.
3: Anna Mierzyńska, a social media analyst associated with the OKO Press media and fact-checking outlet, told Polish Radio. While motives and mental state of the attack's perpetrator remain unknown, it is worth remembering that Moscow often and deliberately hires people of Ukrainian nationality as disposable agents in its hybrid attacks across Europe or blackmails them into doing Moscow's bidding. This way, no matter if the attack was successful or not, when the perpetrator is apprehended, the news of their nationality stirs anti-Ukrainian sentiments. For News from Poland, Marcin Matuszewski.
1: Let me just remind you that you're listening to the Friday edition of News from Poland, as the local division of Forbes has announced its 10th anniversary 30 under 30 list for 2026, which recognizes the most prominent young Polish entrepreneurs, innovators and leaders. Danuta Isler was there and spoke to some of Poland's top young talent.
13: My name is Aleksander Fiuk, and I'm the co-founder and chief operating officer of Revolve Space.
14: Michał Grendys, CTO and also co-founder of Revolve Space.
15: Revolve Space is one of two space companies that have been included in the current ranking of Forbes 30 under 30 that has just been unveiled. From what I understand, this is a list of young Polish entrepreneurs who are ready to conquer the world. So how did you do it and what does that mean for you?
13: Revolve Space is based in Italy. We're operating out of there and we have customers both in Europe and in the United States already. But we actually started in the Netherlands. That's where the idea was born and we started developing the product.
15: Two Poles started a company in the Netherlands.
14: Two Poles and two Italians.
15: How old is the company?
13: 4 years.
15: The fact that you've been included, that means that this business is very
16: very promising. And I don't think it's only because it's space. I mean, we know that space is a hot topic these days in Poland and around the world.
14: I think for us, the important factor is that we've already sent our systems to space and we are already selling them with more and more scale, which is something that not many startups at this age, at 4 years, are doing.
15: Janek Kolaczyk, you have just received recognition as one of 30 under 30 Poles. This is a ranking of Forbes, which awards young Polish entrepreneurs. How old are you?
17: 23.
15: And you are the CEO. Congrats.
17: Thank you.
15: On that alone, you're a CEO of Classtify, which from
17: yes,
15: what we've just
17: exactly.
15: heard is a platform helping IB students.
17: Yeah, we sell like all over the world. Any student that does IB can use us.
15: Use us meaning he'll find the materials or
17: so basically,
15: help with homeworks or this
17: or that. We have this all-in-one platform for IB and you can visit it to, I don't know, get support with your coursework, your internal assessment, extended essay, in order to do practice questions, read notes, flashcards, basically anything you need for the IB, we have it there.
15: How did this happen?
17: Honestly, I was bored in my first year of university. I just finished the IB and I wanted to do like a side project just to like train my programming or whatever. It was before AI. So I just started Classtify as a side project and yeah, it started growing. Later on, I decided to drop out of uni just to work on it full time.
15: How old is Classtify? Startup slash company slash project that is already commercially viable, is it?
17: Yeah, company itself was registered 4.5 years ago.
15: Uh-huh.
17: And then I exited.
15: Where, in Edinburgh or in Poland?
17: No, it's a Polish company. Like, I'm Polish, so I prefer to pay my taxes here. But yeah, so basically it was registered in, I think, February 2022. And then I sold all my shares in January this year.
15: What does it take to build such a company? Obviously, other than the brain. Computers, crazy ideas, enthusiasm?
17: I think it's mostly just like enjoying that. So, you know, I've always loved building stuff.
15: Are you talking Lego or are you talking computers?
17: No, building stuff that people can use. And I mean, you know, my first project was a YouTube channel. So basically this was a more advanced YouTube channel where we basically sell to people, right? Of course, I did a lot of coding in the past because I started for AI, but I learned the coding just to be able to build companies as a means to an end, basically.
15: Weronika Tomiak, you have just been recognized as one of 30 Poles under 30 by Forbes Poland magazine. Future potential entrepreneurs that will conquer the world. Now, you have been recognized for a foundation devoted to neurodiversity. Is that a startup? Is that a business idea?
18: Not
15: and congratulations,
18: really.
15: Of course.
18: Thank you so much. We are a non-profit, so there is a lot of entrepreneurship, in fact, behind it, but not strictly a startup or particular business idea. But I see a lot of potential for the third sector and its contribution to building solutions for healthcare, for education, and for this neuro-inclusion, neuro-friendliness in various products, services, and processes. So we are trying to translate all those practices into tangible results.
19: Katarzyna Dębek, editor-in-chief of Forbes Polska and Forbes Women Polska.
15: The Polish edition of Forbes has just presented a list of 30 under 30. It's a list of entrepreneurs, startups, ideas that are on their way to conquer the world of business.
19: Hopefully they are. That's what we expect them to do and that's what we hope they will do eventually. This is our 10th edition in Poland, so it's, you know, quite an occasion because it shows that the people we choose every year, that we've managed to pinpoint them just before they achieve that success.
15: One of them is Mati Staniszewski of 11 Labs.
19: One of them is Mati Staniszewski. There was Rafał Modrzewski. In our first edition, there was also Wojciech Zaremba from OpenAI. There was also Mr. Niedźwiedź, who started with Polstack and recently sold his company Neptune AI to OpenAI, enlarging the Polish mafia overseas even more. So there's plenty of really amazing people that we find every year.
15: So finally, if we can take a closer look at this year's list, I've seen two startups representing space, but I've also seen a foundation devoted to neurodiversity and a startup devoted to obesity.
19: That's the idea of 30 under 30. It doesn't have to be a tech company. There's a lot of them because naturally young people are interested in the tech scene today and they try their way through the startup scene. But there's plenty of really great initiatives, young people creating their own NGOs, making huge careers in international corporations, other projects that are really worth describing. It's not just a tech list. 30 under 30 is not about tech startups. There's a lot of them and the success, of course, is spectacular.
15: So if you know how to code, it will help, but you don't have to.
19: But you don't have to. You can sell snacks, you can build a gym, you can do many, many really great things to get on the list.
15: Katarzyna Dębek, thank you very much.
1: That was Danuta Isler reporting from Forbes Poland 30 Under 30 event in Warsaw. And last but not least in the show, a treat for history buffs. Over 1,000 newly discovered photographs from September 1939 and the early German occupation of Poland, housed unlabeled in French archives, have recently been brought to light through a landmark Polish-French agreement. More from Agnieszka Bielawska.
9: The photographs are housed in the French ESPAD, a massive audiovisual defense center containing 3.5 million photos and 16,000 films. Polish archivists and researchers from the Pilecki Institute and the Warsaw Rising Museum, both of which signed the agreement with France, identified several thousand undocumented World War II photographs depicting Poland, says the director of the Warsaw Rising Museum, Jan Ołdakowski. It turned out that the French archives have a completely unknown collection of nearly 10,000 German photographs taken in Poland. We, along with the archivists, discovered it and we invited the Pilecki Institute to collaborate. Together, the two Polish institutions identified this massive collection, likely originating from German intelligence, which had sat in a French archive for decades. People simply did not realize the images were of Warsaw. There were no captions, making it impossible to locate or identify them. At least several photos date to around September the 8th, 1939, showing German Wehrmacht units approaching Warsaw from the district of Ochota alongside fleeing civilians, as well as occupied Poland and present-day areas of Ukraine and Belarus, said Karol Madej, the head of the Pilecki Institute.
20: What
9: I find most interesting here is that for the first time we have access to complete negatives. These are not merely selected photos that the reporters choose to release, or those that passed through self-censorship or German censorship, but full rolls of film. For researchers, this is invaluable, as it allows us to reconstruct the entire chronology of events and gain insight into the mindset of the occupier.
20: Wydarzeń. Możemy też poznać dzięki temu mentalność okupanta.
9: Etienne de Ponsin, France's ambassador to Poland, underlined that this agreement aligns with the Treaty of Nancy on enhanced cooperation and friendship concluded between Poland and France in 2025.
21: L'accord que vous avez signé ce jour se situe parfaitement.
9: The signed agreement concerns our shared memory. Cooperation with Poland in this regard is proceeding excellently. We can build the future only on the basis of an understanding of the past, and I'm very pleased that we can help our Polish friends better understand their own history, especially the extremely painful events of the Second World War.
21: Les événements extrêmement douloureux qui ont eu lieu au cours de la Deuxième Guerre mondiale.
9: The photographs are testimony of the difficult period of Nazi German occupation and will add to the continuous research of the tragic period, added Karol Madej.
20: To, co dzisiaj dostajemy i co będziemy opracowywać, będziemy
9: what we are receiving today and what we will process and gradually make available is of immense importance primarily to researchers, but also to the general public, both in Poland and around the world. At the Pilecki Institute, we have been gathering testimonies from survivors of these events for years. It is like a puzzle that requires photographs and films to illustrate it and effectively tell the story. Today, we are able to fit that missing piece of the puzzle into place.
20: Brakujący element układanki w jakiś sposób tutaj możemy dopasować.
9: The two institutions will now jointly analyze and catalogue the acquired materials before making them available to researchers. An exhibition at the Warsaw Rising Museum is also planned. The signed agreement opens up access to the vast holdings of the French archive and initiates a collaboration of great significance for research into Polish history. For news from Poland, I'm Agnieszka Bielawska.
1: Thank you, Agnieszka, for this report, which has brought us to the end of the Friday edition of our News from Poland Current Affairs magazine. But do stay with us for more. And don't forget to check our website for updates by simply clicking on thenews.pl. I'm Michał Owczarek. Thanks for listening. Have a lovely weekend and stay tuned.

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1: Hello and welcome to Radio Prague with me, Daniela Lazarová. Coming up in today's program, we explain how EU citizens can vote in Czechia's local elections due to take place in a fortnight's time. And then we'll tell you about the Lustr Festival of Illustration and Comics, which is underway with international artists, exhibitions, talks and workshops. Later on, we'll take you to Olomouc, a city with a rich Baroque history and a thriving international community. All that coming up, but first we'll begin with the news.
0: News.
1: The Czech opposition parties have collected the signatures of all 92 of their MPs for a motion to convene a lower house session on a vote of no confidence in the Babiš government. They want the extraordinary session, due to take place on Tuesday, to address next year's budget, which envisages the second highest deficit in the country's history, as well as Prime Minister Andrej Babiš's unresolved conflict of interest and what they describe as government attacks on constitutional institutions, the courts, NGOs and the media. A minimum of 101 of the 200 MPs in the lower house would have to support the motion for the government to lose confidence. The ruling coalition currently holds a majority of 108 seats. The vote will take place shortly before the October municipal and Senate elections. NATO could establish a multinational unit specializing in intercepting and destroying attack drones, potentially reducing the need to use expensive fighter jets and air-to-air missile stops. Justin Bronk, an expert at the British Royal United States Institute, considers the Czech L-39NG Skyfox jet, manufactured by Aerovodochody, one of the most suitable platforms for such a unit. He made the proposal in an independent analysis. According to Bronk, the unit could consist of around 16 to 24 aircraft, with crews focused exclusively on intercepting one-way attack drones. Elements of the unit could be deployed in countries such as Poland, Romania, and the Baltic states. Police have carried out raids at the headquarters of the General Health Insurance Company, the Czech Republic's largest health insurer, and around 10 pharmaceutical companies, the Czech news agency reported. The operation, confirmed by a VZP spokesperson and a representative of the pharmaceutical industry, is reportedly linked to agreements concluded between the companies and the insurer in the past. Three people are reported to have been detained so far, including Petr Honěk, a former deputy director of VZP. No charges have been filed yet. Drink spiking may soon become a criminal offence in the Czech Republic. The lower house on Thursday gave initial backing to a coalition bill aimed primarily at cases in which drugs are added to someone's drink. This practice has been on the rise in recent years. The bill would, however, also cover adding drugs to food or administering them by injection. The draft will now be examined by the Constitutional and Legal Affairs Committee. According to experts, the proposed new offence would close a gap in the law, as perpetrators can currently only be punished when subsequent offences such as rape or robbery can be proven. 17 people were injured in a chain accident in southern Turkey on Thursday afternoon, including one Czech woman, Novinky.cz reported. The accident occurred on a highway in Antalya, where a pickup truck, a tour minibus, and two other passenger vehicles collided. Local sources mentioned several Czechs on the tour bus. The Czech Foreign Ministry confirmed that one Czech tourist had been taken to hospital. It said the Czech consul in Ankara is dealing with the case and is in contact with the injured woman, her insurance company, and the respective travel agency. The main focus of this year's Czech Night of Science is communication in various forms, exploring how humans, plants, and machines interact and transmit signals.

0: The event, which popularizes science, will take place on Friday, that is tonight, from roughly 5 p.m. to midnight, across universities and research centers nationwide. They will offer guided lab tours, interactive workshops, life science shows and experiments. Several Czech centers abroad will also help showcase Czech science. And finally, a quick look at the weather forecast. Saturday should be bright and sunny around the country with daytime highs between 18 and 22 degrees Celsius. That was the news, and we turn now to our current affairs stories. In a fortnight's time, voters will be going to the polls in Czechia in local and Senate elections. Many EU citizens resident in the country may be unaware that they can also take part in the local elections, and that's something the group Volby pro všechny, Votes for Everybody, are working to change, as Ian Willoughby reports.
1: Seznam všech kandidátů pro říjnové komunální volby se o půl...
2: Parties' candidates lists have been approved, and now only 2 weeks remain until elections take place in Czech municipalities and for one-third of the seats in the Senate. Going by recent numbers, however, not many EU citizens living in this country will exercise their right to vote in local polls. Suzanne Verhaar, a Dutch woman living in Prague since 2020, is from a group called Volby pro všechny, Votes for Everybody.
3: We did freedom of information research in January 2026. We asked all the city districts here in Prague how many EU voters were on their annex, on the voter list, and it was around 1,800 total, whereas the ministry told us that there are over 58,000 EU citizens registered in this city. So 1,800 out of 58,000. That's less than 3%, unfortunately.
2: Registering is not compulsory, so the real number of EU citizens may be considerably higher. Ben Curtis is from the United States, so can't vote himself, though he does have permanent residence and is planning to acquire Czech citizenship ASAP. And Curtis, a co-founder of Volby pro všechny, is keen to make foreigners from EU states aware how easy it is for them to participate in elections in their municipalities.
4: It's actually very simple this year, thankfully. You have to have your residence registered. And to do that, you follow the Ministry of the Interior's regulations. But if you have a registered residence, then you should have your kind of residence permit. And then the easy part is now on election days, the 9th and 10th of October, you can just go to your polling place. You bring your national ID card, so your official ID, and you bring your residence permit, and you say, put me on the voter rolls, and you're good to go.
2: Less than half of eligible voters took part in the last local elections in Czechia 4 years ago. What's more, many internationals may reside in this country only temporarily and have no interest in or knowledge of politics in their local area. So what arguments would Suzanne Verhaar use of those of them from the EU?
3: First of all, you pay your taxes here, and you encounter local politics every day when you're on the street, when there's rubbish on the ground, when you take public transport, when you're stuck in traffic. All of that is local politics. We're always focused on national politics, as in that's deciding our fate. But our everyday lives are so much decided by local politicians, by our neighbors who can vote and who do vote.
2: EU citizens living in Czechia who have temporary or permanent residence or Czech citizenship can also vote in European Parliament elections.
0: Ian Willoughby with that report. Now on to culture. The annual Lustre Festival of Illustration and Comics has got underway at Prague's Holešovice Market. The 13th edition brings together more than 100 Czech and international artists with exhibition, talks and workshops running until the end of the month. Ruth Frankova has the story.
5: The main theme of this year's Lustre Festival is Landscape 2.0. It explores how the places we live in are being reshaped by human activity. The festival looks at contemporary landscape in the age of the Anthropocene, from mechanized and post-industrial cities to imagined landscapes of the future. Barbora Milerova, the festival's main curator, explains why the theme was chosen.
3: Well, we always with Luster try to focus on topics that we feel to somehow be in the air, topics that are important for today's society and that are really important because illustrators, as any other artists, of course, and comics creators as well, also focus on very important topics. It's not just about decorative art. And this special topic is very close to my heart for many years, so the research for it was also really nice part of the process, even from the very personal perspective.
5: One of the artists responding to the theme is Hungarian illustrator Attila Stark. His black and white series explores forests, mushrooms and birds, as well as the connections between trees and other plants, the role of dead wood in creating new life, and the impact of human activities such as logging.
6: I learned graphic design, but besides, I always made paintings and graphics for myself. And in the last 8 years, I really focused on the nature and many elements of the nature, like forest, mushrooms, birds, anything. I tried to mix those elements in my work, even paintings and graphics, with elements from pop cultural stuff like cartoons, comic books, or anything from the pop culture.
5: Another regular part of Lustre is the showcase, an exhibition selected from an international open call. This year, the festival received nearly 800 submissions, from which the organizers had to select the artists whose work would go on display. Milerová explains how they approached that task.
3: There is a whole jury consisting on both people from the Lustre organizing team, and in each section, illustration and comics, there is a jury of four other specialists from the field to have diverse perspectives. And here in this section, in the showcase section, you can meet really like leading stars from the international scene, as well as starting talents, students, and like emerging artists, which is very dear to me.
5: Among the younger artists featured in the showcase is Marita Kelbu, whose diary drawings explore her experience of transition and the thoughts and emotions that come with it.
7: So my name is Marita Kelbu, and I'm an illustrator and apparently also a comic artist recently, because what I'm showing at Lustre is my diary drawings, and they are showing what is going through my mind, what experiences I'm having through my transitioning, what I think of, what bothers me, what I kind of feel sad about or joyful also about. And when I started putting these drawings online, I was quite surprised people engage with them and they felt connected with them. So I continued, and I'm showing the originals here and also the zines.
5: Swiss illustrator Fabian Meister is another artist selected for the showcase. He's presenting short comics about ordinary people in unusual surroundings.
8: This is my first time here in Prague. I sent these comics to the open call, and I brought a collection of short stories about ordinary people in strange places, and it's about how their environment shaped their daily life and their thoughts about the world.
5: Visitors to Lustre can also try their hand at different artistic techniques in a series of workshops, says Milerová.
3: Well, most of the workshops are open to anybody. They are very playful to try new techniques like the printing by risograph with the Prague-based risography studio of two girls, Paper Can Dance, or to try stencil painting with Attila Stark. I think that this would be very playful and very funny. They are also workshop for kids. For example, one is led by designer Adriana Kolda, who created a Kids Corner exhibition for this year's Lustre, which is like landscape created out of blocks of her log game Totemo. I think that will be very funny as well. So it's basically open to anybody.
5: Every year, Lustre also gives space to an illustration scene from another country. This year, that country is Portugal. The dedicated exhibition presents five contemporary Portuguese illustrators and is curated by André Letria, an illustrator and founder of the internationally acclaimed publishing house Patológico.
9: There are five illustrators, very different from each other, but I think what connects them is that sensation of modernity, of something that you can feel belongs to the present and can predict the future of Portuguese illustration. Portuguese illustration has been evolving a lot since the last 20 years with a very multicultural scene that gets references from very different countries, very different cultures.
5: Alongside the exhibitions, Lustre features lectures, discussions and other events for professionals and the general public. The main festival runs at Prague's Holešovice Market until the 30th of September. A related Lustre exhibition, travel diaries, maps and guides, illustration on the road from the Renaissance to the present, is already on at Letohrádek Hvězda and runs until the 20th of October.
0: My thanks to Ruth Frankova for that report. A reminder that you're with Radio Prague International, where it's now time to go places. Today, Amelia Moller-Schmidt will take you to the city of Olomouc in Moravia.
10: It's a chilly autumn morning, and the bright sun lights up the colors of the red and yellow leaves on the trees as my train cruises through the Moravian countryside. The train, bound for the Moravian city of Olomouc, jerks into the station. I hop off, eager to catch the next tram headed in the direction of the historic center. But to my surprise, the trams move incredibly slow in Olomouc, nothing like the zip of the number 9 here in Prague. But as my day begins to unfold, and as I meet the locals in the city, I realize the speed of the trams is indicative of the way of life in Olomouc. Slightly slower in pace, not as rigid in schedule, a more laissez-faire attitude than what I'm used to in the nation's capital. I jump off the tram and head towards the upper square of the historic center to find Martina Zdražilova, a tour guide who lives in Brno but specializes in the Olomouc region and who kindly agreed to show me around for the day and enlighten me on the historic gems the city has to offer.
11: Also the farmers were very rich, and it is such a, let's say, local joke that they had plenty of time for everything, you know, so you somehow cannot be in a hurry.
10: That explains the speed of the trams. As we move through the square, Martina points out the building of the Old Town Hall, which has been used for over 600 years and is home to the second best known and second oldest astronomical clock in Czechia. But we'll come back to that. The history of Olomouc dates back centuries to Roman times. There's even a legend that Julius Caesar founded the city, as Martina explains to me.
11: People in Olomouc are proud of the fact that its history can go back to Roman times, and it was allegedly founded by Caesar. So it's true, and now it's for sure. The archaeologists have confirmed that there was a Roman camp. So until recently, it was believed that the northernmost part of Roman Empire was in Mushov, which is close to Mikulov, let's say on the border between the Czech Republic and Austria. And now we know that they reached Olomouc. But on the other hand, the foundation of the city by Caesar is very probably only legendary.
10: But while the city enjoyed a triumphant start as part of the Roman Empire, its history has been tumultuous.
11: Olomouc used to be the largest city in Moravia, and it was very proud of its position because it always combined, let's say, such three functions. So it was a royal city, it was also the seat of bishop and later archbishop, and there is also the military aspect. But it's, let's say, flourishing part of the history, connected especially with the end of the 15th and the 16th centuries, was interrupted by the 30 Years' War. And of course, the 30 Years' War was a problematic era for the whole country and for Europe. But Olomouc was defeated by the Swedish army in 1642, and then it was occupied for 8 years and 24 days. It is quite understandable that it went bankrupt. It lost also the position of the most important city in Moravia, and also the land registers and the books containing the decisions of the local court were moved to Brno, which then became the official capital.
10: As we begin to move through the upper square, Martina points out various fountains, which she tells me are part of a series of six Baroque fountains placed around the city, inspired by figures from ancient mythology. They depict Neptune, Hercules, the Tritons, Caesar, Mercury, and Jupiter. As we admire the town hall, Martina points out the fountain placed directly in front of it. It's decorated ornately with a statue of a dolphin, not exactly the national animal of Czechia, but Martina explains the history and meaning behind it.
11: And he was returning on a ship back to Greece, but the people, and let's say his fellow citizens, when they learned about his wealth, they forced him to jump into the sea. But he was rescued by a dolphin and safely brought back, where he could tell about what terrible happened to him. So this legend was understood as something what Alamos experienced too, you know. So it had the position, and it was deprived of it during the war, so they were sorry for it, and they wanted the emperor or whatever VIP coming to the city to learn about this injustice.
10: After learning about the history of the fountains, we head in the direction of another famous monument in Olomouc, the Trinity Column, a designated UNESCO site here in Czechia. According to Martina, these Trinity Columns are something unique to Central Europe.
11: Central Europe is an area where you can find plaque columns and Trinity columns. So plaque columns were erected at the end of plague epidemics to express gratitude to God for ending the terrible disease. And Trinity columns, they became very typical for the Baroque era. This column is 32 meters high. So at the top it is decorated with the sculptural group of the Holy Trinity, made of copper plate and gilded. Then the Assumption of Virgin Mary, and there are 18 statues of saints and 12 light bearers, and also 6 apostles. It is also the only structure of this type which includes a chapel.
10: Construction of the Trinity Column in Olomouc began in 1716 and was completed in 1754. The idea for the column came from a local stonemason, Václav Render. Since he had no children, he poured all of his money into the column's construction, but unfortunately never lived to see its completion. He died in 1733. However, the column has withstood some of the most brutal invasions, as Martina tells me.
11: Only 4 years after its completion, Olomouc was besieged by Prussian army, and even the shaft of the column was hit. And then the city sent, procession to the commander of the Prussians and asked him not to aim at the column. And he was so surprised by this request that he obeyed and turned the cannons in a different direction.
10: Olomouc is truly one of those cities with a historical landmark at every corner, but one sticks out like a sore thumb, the Socialist Astronomical Clock. Martina tells me more.
11: The astronomical clock now looks very modern, or it reminds us of the communist era of the 1950s. It was damaged at the end of the Second World War, but its damage was not so serious as that of the astronomical clock in Prague. But Olomouc is far from Prague, so it was decided to change its appearance and to remove all the references to the church. So it was simplified, and now we can say that it is also part of history, even though history which was not very nice and very joyful.
10: Aesthetically, it is completely different from the astronomical clock in Prague. Martina explains the design to me.
11: The mosaic was designed by Karel Svolinský, who was born in Olomouc, and on the sides you can see the typical activities in individual months of the year, and then the upper section is decorated with the folk motifs. So you can also see the beautiful local folk costumes, which reflected the fact that it was a rich region. So also the costumes were very decorative.
10: Just as she finishes explaining, the clock strikes noon, the one time that the clock rings during the day, for roughly 10 minutes. Except instead of angels ringing the bells, it's workers. The socialist clock is one of the remnants of the city's and the country's communist past. Martina explains that during the communist era, many of the historical buildings in Olomouc were dilapidated and fell into disrepair. But, as she says, today she's proud of the city that it's become.
11: Well, I am proud of it because as it is part of my job to show people the Czech Republic and the sites and so on. So I'm very happy that now we don't have to be ashamed of what it looks like.
10: Times certainly have changed since the communist era, and that includes the demographic makeup of the city. Olomouc is home to Palatsky University, the oldest higher education institution in Moravia and the second oldest in Czechia. While situated outside the nation's capital, the university attracts thousands of international students every year. Nearly one quarter of the university's 23,000 students come from abroad, and I met with two of them in Olomouc. In a bustling cafe next to the Mlynsky Potok River, I meet 24-year-old Omkar Karvikar, a PhD student from India, and Ahmed Basel, a 23-year-old bachelor student from Egypt. Omkar tells me what he likes about Olomouc.
12: Talking about the Olomouc, it's a really good experience for me. Like, how to say, I can work here, like my PhD, I can push my career so far, and at the same time, I can have fun and I can meet new people here because of the international hub. Because of the university, I made a lot of people here and I made really good friends. And the vibe I'm feeling here, it's awesome, you know. For the international people, it's quite good as compared to the other major cities in Czech Republic. But about the education and the culture, I said Olomouc, it's quite impressive for me as compared to the others.
10: For Omkar, his love for Olomouc isn't fleeting. He plans on staying as long as he can, even after he completes his PhD.
12: I would love to stay here. I would probably try to extend my living here because of the city and because I love the city so much and the architecture and all stuff. So I'll be staying here for long.
10: I asked Ahmed what he thought of his experience in Olomouc so far, and this is what he had to say.
9: Life in Olomouc has been interesting. Like this is the least I can say about it. Like it has been because I lived in two different dorms. Here and both, like, it depends on the dorm you're living in. For example, the Envelopa one, where there's a lot of Erasmus students and a lot of international students, there's always life, you know, like there's always something new, you know. You cannot plan one day, you know, like you cannot know what will happen tomorrow or what will happen in 2 hours. Almost everyone I met from the international community has been amazing, like nothing short from amazing.
10: I spend the rest of the afternoon with Omkar and Ahmed. They tell me more about their life here in Olomouc, and we take a walk through Rudolfa Park, a favorite spot of theirs. As our time comes to an end, I wonder what life would be like here in Olomouc without this new wave of international students bringing new life to the city. So I asked Ahmed what he's learned from the other internationals here in Olomouc and what life would be like without the international students.
9: And I love it because I thought I knew some stuff about different countries, but right now I know much more about different cultures and a lot of stuff I never thought that I would even know, you know, like I never thought about it. And it's all because of the international community right here in Olomouc. Like I'm meeting people from Turkey, from Latin America, with other international students. I believe the life here won't be that vibrant, you know. No, 100%. The students here, they are the heartbeat of the city.
0: And that trip to Olomouc with Amelia Müller-Schmidt has brought us to the end of this half hour from Prague. You'll find us at radio.cz. Should you like to write to us, then please write to english@radio.cz. We'll be glad to hear from you. This is Danielle Lazarová saying thanks for joining us today and take care.

პოზიტივი. You got to accent to aid the positive and eliminate the negative. Black charm. Rats ჭირდება. Don't mess with me.